0: Good evening. This is Akashvani, the news read by Saira Mujtaba. External Affairs Minister Dr. S. Jaishankar called on Russian President Vladimir Putin at Kremlin today. The meeting focused on bilateral trade, economic cooperation, and upcoming high-level summits. Indian Ambassador to Russia Vinay Kumar and Joint Secretary ERS Mayank Singh were also part of the delegation. During the meeting, Dr. S. Jaishankar highlighted the strong and growing India-Russia partnership, particularly in economic cooperation, trade and energy. He conveyed Prime Minister Narendra Modi's greetings and handed over Prime Minister Modi's personal message to Mr. Putin. Dr. Jaishankar described the outcome of the Intergovernmental Commission meeting as positive.
1: Our economic cooperation, trade, energy, fertilizers, nuclear, other dimensions as well. Overall, I think our economic cooperation has grown very significantly. Prime Minister Modi looks forward to meeting you at the SCO summit, then welcoming you in India for the BRICS summit, and in due course, as per your mutual convenience, having the annual summit. So we have a very strong picture of cooperation to present.
0: The External Affairs Minister conveyed to Mr. Putin that Prime Minister Modi looks forward to meeting him at the SCO summit and to welcoming him to India for the BRICS summit. Earlier in the day, External Affairs Minister, along with Russian First Deputy Prime Minister Denis Manturov, co-chaired a meeting of the Inter-Russia Intergovernmental Commission on Trade, Economic, Scientific, Technological and Cultural Cooperation in Moscow. Dr. Jaishankar reached Moscow yesterday on a two-day visit to Russia. National Security Advisor Ajit Doval arrived in Beijing on a two-day visit to China. He will take part in the 25th round of special representatives' talks between the two countries on the boundary issue with his Chinese counterpart and Foreign Minister Wang Yi, scheduled tomorrow.

0: announcing the special representative's talks at a media briefing today. Chinese Foreign Ministry spokesperson Lin Jian said Mr. Dobhal and Mr. Wang will have an in-depth discussion on the boundary issue, as well as other bilateral, regional and international relations. The ties between New Delhi and Beijing came under severe strain after the 2020 Galwan Valley clash and the prolonged military standoff in eastern Ladakh. But both sides have since taken up steps to stabilize relations. Union Commerce and Industry Minister Piyush Goyal addressed a roundtable meeting with the Japan-India Business Consultative Committee of the Japan Chamber of Commerce and Industry and the Embassy of India in Tokyo. Mr. Goyal added that the country's free trade agreements would eventually cover about 75% of global trade and help position India as a trusted partner in global value chains. He said India has a large domestic market and it opens its doors to the world with 9 free trade agreements signed in the last 4 years. The minister added that these 9 agreements cover economies with a combined GDP of $60 trillion and 38 developed countries. Indian agencies have brought back 3 absconding gangsters linked to the Bambiha gang apprehended in Malaysia. In a social media post, Home Minister's office informed that the men named Jaspreet Singh, Ajay Singh and Pavandeep Singh have been brought back to India and sent into police custody. The accused are linked to multiple crimes including extortion, cross-border arms and narco trafficking and a foiled grenade attack in Ludhiana. The Unified Payments Interface UPI has completed 10 years of transforming digital payments and has emerged as the backbone of India's digital payments ecosystem. The UPI, which was launched on 25th August 2016, has surged almost 13,000-fold in transaction volume. Finance Ministry said that the annual transaction volume expanded from just 1.78 crore transactions in 2016-17 to over 24,162 crore transactions in 2025-26. The transaction value also rose sharply from 7,000 crore to nearly 314 lakh crore during the same time period. In cricket, Sri Lanka were 8 for 2 at stumps on rain-marred day 2 of second test in Colombo. Earlier, India declared their first innings at 503 for 9. For visitors, Dhruv Jurel produced a flawless display of risk-free batting to score an unbeaten 115. Devdutt Padikkal provided the foundation with a commanding 117, his second consecutive test century yesterday. And that is the end of this news bulletin.
1: प्रसार भारतीच्या वेव्स ओटीटी प्लॅटफॉर्म आणि न्यूज ऑन AIR ॲप सहित 558 किलोहर्ट्सवर आकाशवाणी मुंबईची ही आहे अस्मिता वाहिनी. संध्याकाळची 6:10 झाली आहे. आता ऐकूया मराठी चित्रपट संगीताचा कार्यक्रम गीतबहार. या कार्यक्रमात आपण ऐकणार आहोत अशी ही बनवा बनवी या चित्रपटातील हे गीत.

0: special representatives for the boundary talks mechanism, which was established in 2003 to comprehensively address the boundary dispute of the India-China border spanning over 3,400 kilometers. Ahead of the special representatives talks, External Affairs Minister S. Jaishankar had on Saturday reiterated that peace and tranquility along the border areas are prerequisite for good relations with China. Nishit Kumar, News Desk.
1: India has stressed the need for diversified, adequate, predictable and sustained international financing to support land restoration and strengthen resilience to drought. Union Environment, Forest and Climate Change Minister Bhupinder Yadav said this in Ulaanbaatar, Mongolia today. He was addressing the ministerial dialogue on innovative financial mechanisms for healthy land and drought resilience during the 17th session of the Conference of Parties, COP17, to the UN Convention to Combat Desertification. Mr. Yadav said land restoration is not a cost but an investment in food, water, biodiversity, livelihoods and long-term resilience. The minister highlighted India's blended green finance framework, which enables financing for climate change adaptation, sustainable land use, forestry and agriculture, afforestation and biodiversity conservation. Concluding his address, the minister reaffirmed India's commitment to sharing its experience, safeguards, institutional arrangements, lessons learned, and areas requiring course correction. Union Commerce and Industry Minister Piyush Goyal said India will amend existing regulations and introduce new rules over the next 2 months to address concerns raised by companies seeking to set up manufacturing operations in the country. Speaking during a program in Tokyo, Mr. Goyal said he met two major corporations earlier in the day, one planning to establish semiconductor equipment manufacturing in India and another operating in the automotive components sector. The minister said he assured them that within the next 2 months, India will amend its regulations, bring in new rules to accommodate their requests. Mr. Goyal said the government was willing to address issues faced by investors where their demands were fair and justified. On India-Japan economic ties, he said, the two countries were complementary economies, with Japan bringing technology and business practices, while India offered a young workforce, scale and a large domestic market.
2: For an economy like Japan, which has very good technologies but not enough people, which has excellent business practices but not enough market, India can be an excellent partner which provides economies of scale with a large domestic market, and India, which has opened its doors to international engagement with several free trade agreements, provides India an opportunity to sell their goods with preferential access.
1: The minister is leading a nearly 200 business delegation to bolster economic ties between the two nations. This is Akashwani giving you the news. For quick news updates round the clock, follow us on our X handle at AI News Alerts. And for details of these stories and more, log on to our website www.newsonair.gov.in and download the News on AIR app. Welcome back. You're listening to News at 9. Indian agencies have brought back three absconding gangsters linked to the Bambiha gang apprehended in Malaysia. In a social media post, Home Minister's office informed that the men named Jaspreet Singh, Ajay Singh and Pavandeep Singh have been brought back to India and sent into police custody. The accused are linked to multiple crimes including extortion, cross-border arms and narco trafficking and a foiled grenade attack in Ludhiana. Indian Sugar and Bioenergy Manufacturers Association, ISMA, Director General Deepak Balani today said sugar prices are likely to cool off as panic and speculative buying ease with sufficient stocks available in the country. He said the rise in sugar prices over the past 20 days was driven by speculative and panic buying. Mr. Balani was talking to a news agency on the sidelines of the ISMA press conference in the national capital. Mr. Balani rejected suggestions that diversion of sugar towards ethanol was responsible for the recent price increase, adding that domestic consumption remains the first priority. Union Minister for Communications Jyotiraditya M. Sindhya today launched the revamped Dark Seva app and Dark Mitra app at a function in New Delhi. Mr. Sindhya also inaugurated the renovated buildings of 14 post offices located in 10 states. The initiatives mark another step towards a more modern, accessible and citizen-centric era of India Post. Prime Minister Narendra Modi has called upon young

0: diplomats to build strong grassroots level engagement in their countries of posting and deepen India's connection with local communities. Interacting with the officer trainees of the 2025 batch of Indian Foreign Service or IFS at Seva Teerth today, Mr. Modi encouraged the officer trainees to expand their networks beyond traditional diplomatic circles and deepen engagement with the people. The Inter Meteorological Department IMD has issued an orange color warning for heavy to very heavy rainfall over Chhattisgarh and Madhya Pradesh tomorrow. IMD has forecast heavy rainfall over East and Northeast India, Uttar Pradesh, South Interior Karnataka, Kerala, Tamil Nadu, Puducherry, Karaikal, Mahe and Vidarbha and Madhya Maharashtra tomorrow. More from our correspondent.
1: Several parts of Delhi NCR received moderate to heavy rainfall today, affecting vehicular movement and causing traffic congestion due to waterlogging at several locations. In Gurugram, all government and private educational institutions have been advised to conduct classes online tomorrow in view of the prevailing weather conditions. Corporate and private offices have also been advised to guide their employees to work from home to avoid waterlogging related traffic congestion. Heavy rainfall also disrupted flight operations at Delhi Airport. According to the Delhi Airport authorities, 14 flights, including two international flights, have been diverted. Saklan Akhtar, Akashwani News, Delhi.
0: Orissa continues to experience intense monsoon activity with incessant rain triggering waterlogging, rising rivers and localized flooding in several districts. The situation is particularly concerning in southern and northern Orissa, where rising river levels and landslides have affected normal life and connectivity. More from our correspondent.
2: In Odisha, Koraput has reported waterlogging, damage to houses and rising water levels in rivers and streams, while a large number of people are stranded in riverside villages in Nabrangpur as the Indravati and Vaskal rivers rise. A landslide at Barabanka Ghat on NH520 in Keunzar has also affected road connectivity. The Baitarani has crossed the danger level at Anandpur, while the Brahmani and Subarnarekha are rising. The Salandi is also witnessing a rise in water level. The IMD has forecast further heavy to very heavy rainfall in parts of Odisha, keeping the flood threat alive. Prakash Das, Akashwani News, Bhubaneswar.
0: Amid the rising water level of Ganga in several districts of Bihar, the West Bengal government has opened all the gates of the Farakka barrage following a request from Bihar Chief Minister Samrat Chaudhary. This is expected to help improve the flood situation in Bihar. In men's cricket, centuries by Dhruv Jurel and Devdutt Padikkal powered India to a hefty 503-9 declared in their first innings against host Sri Lanka on a rain-disrupted second day of the Colombo Test. In reply, Sri Lanka lost two early wickets at just 8 runs when stumps were drawn today. Prasiddh Krishna and Manav Suthar scalped early wickets. For visitors, Dhruv Jurel produced a flawless display of risk-free batting to score unbeaten 115. Devdutt Padikkal had provided the foundation with a commanding 117 yesterday. And in hockey, the Indian men's team crashed out of the semi-final race of the FIH World Cup after losing to Argentina 3-5 in a second-round pool match at Amstelveen. The Unified Payments Interface UPI has completed 10 years of transforming digital payments and has emerged as the backbone of India's digital payments ecosystem. UPI, which was launched on 25th of August 2016, has surged almost 13,000-fold in transaction volume. The Finance Ministry said that the annual transaction volume expanded from just 1.78 crore transactions in 2016-17 to over 24,162 crore transactions in 2025-26. The US-Canada trade war has escalated sharply, with US President Donald Trump today announcing that tariffs on Canadian cars, trucks, automotive parts and steel imports will be raised to 50% from January 2027. In a social media post, Mr. Trump accused Canada of imposing high tariffs on American farmers and agricultural products. The announcement came after trade negotiations between Washington and Ottawa broke down, with Canadian Prime Minister Mark Carney describing US's last-minute proposed terms as unfair and uneconomic. And now, before we end the bulletin, the headlines once again. External Affairs Minister Dr. S. Jayashankar and Russian President Vladimir Putin discuss ways to strengthen India-Russia ties. President Putin offers to increase fertilizer supplies. National Security Advisor Ajit Doval arrives in Beijing for 25th India-China boundary talks. India calls for diversified and adequate international financing to support land restoration and build drought resilience. Orange alert issued for heavy to very heavy rainfall.

Over Chhattisgarh and Madhya Pradesh tomorrow, incessant rain triggers waterlogging and rising river levels in Odisha. And in Colombo cricket test, centuries by Dhruv Jurel and Devdutt Padikkal power India to 503 against host Sri Lanka. That's all in the news at 9. Good night.

0: Spotlight. This is Akash Vani. In the program Spotlight, now we bring you a discussion on BRICS Sports Joint Declaration promoting cooperation in sports. The participants are G. Rajaraman, Senior Sports Journalist, and Nishit Kumar, Anchor.
1: The BRICS Sports Ministers meeting held under India's chairship in Vishakhapatnam concluded with unanimous adoption of the BRICS Sports Joint Declaration. A core highlight of the declaration is the formalization of frameworks of leveraging cutting-edge technologies and advanced science for holistic athlete development. And to discuss more about it, we are joined in by Mr. G. Rajaraman, Senior Sports Journalist. Mr. Rajaraman, welcome to the show.
2: Thank you so much, Nishit. Always a pleasure to be on Akash Vani.
1: So, Mr. Rajaraman, the establishment of BRICS Working Group on Sports Technology has been one of the highlights of the meeting. How do you see this?
2: We are still awaiting details of how this is going to pan out, but I'm quite excited that there will be a working group on sports science, athlete performance, AI, digital transformation and innovation, with India making a big contribution. But there is so much to learn from other countries like Brazil and China, for sure, South Africa as well, that if we can make the most of this working group and if we can all learn from each other, I think the BRICS countries and their partners will all benefit from this, and the world will become a better place, a better sporting place, and a better place in itself.
1: So, among the multi-dimensional focus, the working group has been rather mandated to steer direct cooperation across sports science, artificial intelligence, as you mentioned, digital transformation, governance and general sports innovation as well. Now, how significant is this, Mr. Rajaraman?
2: No, it's very important, Nishit, that we learn from each other, and especially with sports science. We are maybe a few years behind the rest of the developed world. Basically, if you look at the US, you look at European countries, or you look at Australia even, and China perhaps, because China behind a curtain, we don't really know what kind of sports science they use. But many of these advanced countries have benefited from the use of sports science. We are just about beginning to embrace sports science and move forward. So it's going to be a very significant step. All the conversations around sports science will only ensure that India takes to sports science a lot more than it has done in the past. Of course, we have changed in the last 10 years. We are taking those baby steps in sports science. So to me, it's a very significant step, primarily because there will be a lot more conversation around sports science and there will be greater acceptance of sports science. I'm also excited about the fact that AI will be used by this working group on sports technology. It's important because India is now trying to discover a new way to identify talent. And this is perhaps an opportune time for us to understand from the other countries how they have used, how they have found talent, how they have discovered talent and then developed it. India is in a very exciting phase. A lot of money has been earmarked for talent identification. And I'm guessing that AI will play a very big role in the new model of talent identification in India.
1: Well, talking of cooperation, Mr. Rajaraman, India and other member states have committed to contributing specialized domain experts, data scientists, and sports medicine practitioners to shape cross-border technological frameworks. Now, how do you see this?
2: Again, it's a very important development. India is in a position to make the best use of all the resources that are now being made available thanks to leadership in BRICS, not just as a chair, but also as a very important member. I think the fact that we can learn from sports medicine experts from overseas and ensure that our own sports medicine raises the bar as well. One of the biggest grouses in India has been our sports medicine has remained at the nascent level. It is quite exciting that the working group is targeting specific transfer of such information and knowledge. It's one of the brilliant steps

0: we could have undertaken.
1: Injury risk has been a major factor, Mr. Rajaraman. If we look back, not just in during the training phase, but as well as within, the important events have been happening. Now, how do you see this AI and machine learning kind of getting integrated into the system?
0: So any tool that helps athletes prevent injuries, they will see it as a blessing. Not just the athlete themselves, but the whole ecosystem will see it as a blessing. Because it is one of those things in life that you get injured because of overtraining or overuse of certain sets of muscles. You can get injured and it seems a very natural process. But AI can regulate the amount of training that you're doing. AI can help you regulate that. And I think it becomes important for athletes in the country to understand that overtraining is never going to help you. We've all heard of theories of 10,000 hours of training in the pursuit of excellence. Today, it is about smart training. More and more coaches are understanding that. More and more athletes are understanding that. But it becomes very important to monitor the amount of training that is done and the amount of smart training that needs to be done. So AI is going to be a very big tool in this whole process of managing workloads of athletes so that they don't get injured. Injury prevention will be one of the biggest draws from this BRICS summit that was held in Visakhapatnam. I think it is also critical that athletes learn how to manage themselves and stay clear of injury.
1: And Mr. Rajaraman, talking of digital infrastructure and management when it comes to sports and sporting disciplines, now member states, the BRICS member states, of course, as well explored sharing digital architecture for sports administration and anti-doping transparency, athlete tracking databases and seamless virtual coaching registries. Now, I would like to understand, Mr. Rajaraman, these kind of initiatives which member states has kind of come up with, how will this help in furthering the cause of the sporting discipline? That is one. And of course, the administration, anti-doping transparency and things like that, so on and so forth.
0: Again, it's a very, very, very important part of sport. If we have to develop our governance has to get better. And since we are a large country with a massive population, especially with a lot of youngsters who are willing to play sport and who believe that sport is now a very important pathway to succeeding in life, and it's a very good way to make money as well. So you need to have very, very clear governance structures in place. You also need to ensure that these governance structures are digitally monitored. Very important for athletes to embrace the digital technology that is coming. And after all, we are leaders in information technology. But with a vast country, you need to understand that one of the most important parts is data. And data science is, we are probably not very good at reading data at this point of time. We are collecting a lot of data. I remember one program that India launched had to pull back because they were not able to analyze the data really well. And I'm talking in the field of sport. So hopefully we will learn from other countries and ensure that the digital transformation that we're talking about will help our sport get better.
1: Now, allowing smaller federations within the BRICS framework. Now, this is very important, Mr. Rajaraman, to benefit from scalable tech tools. Now, if this really comes into being, kind of, you know, gets going, this will be a steroid shot, if I may say so, into, you know, furthering the cause. Your say?
0: Undoubtedly. It's very important. Like I said, if your entry mechanism and your result mechanism is all digitalized and we don't depend on handwritten entries, that will remove a lot of fudging, scope for fudging the results. It's going to be very critical. We have not got used to the idea of taking technology to the lowest rung of the ladder. We have concentrated on using it at the highest level. Of course, there are a few sports federations within India which have embraced the transformation and they have succeeded pretty well at that. But there are lots of federations which still don't use the digital technology to track the developments around the country. The beauty of digital technology is that it allows you to see what is happening around you, not just in your own city, but around the country. And if we don't use digital technology, we will be left behind in the race. Some wonderful athlete might not get selected at all because nobody knows his or her potential at a very young age. So it is critical that we take the digital transformation down to the lowest rung of the ladder and ensure that every athlete who ever steps on a playground is monitored so that we understand, so that we don't leave out anybody who's worthy of getting selected at a young age to be trained to become an Olympic champion in the future.
1: Right. And talking of athlete performance, Mr. Rajaraman, and advancing the sports science. Now, deliberations were held in the summit on kind of shifting from the conventional coaching to science-backed methodologies. We also discussed some time back integrating advanced biomechanics, physiological profiling, sports nutrition, so on and so forth. Now, how do you see this kind of, you know, getting integrated if we talk of India?
0: Look, again, it's critical that we understand that at the top level, at the elite level, our athletes have got access to sports science. They have the best of support of everything that we could ask for. It is the next rung of athletes and the lowest rung of athletes, those who are beginning to play sport or those who are at the intermediate level. They don't get too much science, sports science support. They don't understand biomechanics. They don't understand the importance of nutrition. They don't understand the importance of sports psychology. So it becomes difficult for them to adapt to all these advances when they get to the national team. So it's critical that every state, every district, every club embraces this and then moves forward as a, if you want to rise as a sporting nation, transformation has to happen at the bottom of the ladder rather than at the top. The top is taken care of over the, in the last 10, 12 years. We have paid a lot of attention to our elite athletes under the top scheme, but it's critical that the Khelo India athletes, especially the 3,000 young athletes who are on the Khelo India program, are supported with sports science and ensure that their coaching is done on a scientific method. We have left it to their devices, the devices of their own coaches at the grassroots level or in the intermediate level. So it becomes very, very important for India to ensure that we take this down, this whole conversation down to the lowest level, so that when you're introduced to sport, when you are first hitting a tennis ball or a badminton shuttle, you are introduced to sports science at the same time. It should not be that sports science comes into your life at a stage where you have developed as a national level athlete and then it sprung in as a surprise. So we need to take these conversations down to the lowest level, and I'm sure that the developments in the BRICS summit, the declaration made there, will help us take these conversations down to the lowest level.
1: Mr. Rajaraman, in tandem with the tech and sports science mandate, the meeting advanced several other flagship initiatives under India's leadership, like the proposed BRICS Sports Manufacturing Conclave, to be hosted in Udaipur in November 2026 to build resilient supply chains, promote technology-enabled equipment manufacturing, and expand intra-BRICS trade in sports goods, as well as the BRICS traditional and indigenous sports demonstration games are slated for Ahmedabad in Gujarat in October 2026 as a culturally focused non-competitive showcase of indigenous sporting roots. And of course, reinforce commitment towards scaling up pathways for women in sports and expanding infrastructure for para-athletes as well. Your closing comments on that, Mr. Rajaraman?
0: I think the BRICS summit has brought some attention to three critical areas. The first being sports technology, around which we have had a fairly lengthy conversation. The importance of sports manufacturing, especially in India, we have realized that we are importing a lot of sports goods, and the sports goods made in India have to start competing with international quality. Also, it's important to realize that the whole conversation around indigenous games and sports becomes crucial, primarily because we should not just be chasing Olympic sport and forgetting our own traditional sport, which is why the Prime Minister's initiative to push yoga besides kabaddi and kho-kho in the international circuit is a very, very crucial one. And I'm sure that other countries will have similar sport. There are plenty of martial arts in India which are popular in regions, Silambam in Tamil Nadu or Kalaripayattu in Kerala, Thangta and Gatka in Manipur and Punjab. If we can showcase all of that to the world and we learn from some of their own traditional sports from the BRICS countries, this will ensure that it is not just about competitive sport, but also holistic development of society as a whole through sport. Even if it is traditional sport, there will be development of the society at large. I think that has been one of the hallmarks of the BRICS summit.
1: Thank you so very much, Mr. Rajaraman, for having joined us and shared your views.
0: Thank you so much, Nishi.
2: 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The participants were G. Rajaraman, Senior Sports Journalist, and Nishit Kumar, Anchor. 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

0: other dimensions as well. Overall, I think our economic cooperation has grown very significantly. Prime Minister Modi looks forward to meeting you at the SCO summit, then welcoming you in India for the BRICS summit, and in due course, as per your mutual convenience, having the annual summit. So we have a very strong picture of cooperation to present.
1: The External Affairs Minister conveyed to Mr. Putin that Prime Minister Modi looks forward to meeting him at the SCO summit and to welcoming him to India for the BRICS summit. Speaking during a meeting, Russian President Putin offered to increase fertilizer supplies to India, saying Moscow is taking steps to support Indian farmers and the country's agricultural sector. He also highlighted the growth in trade between Russia and India this year. National Security Advisor Ajit Doval arrived in Beijing on a two-day visit to China. He will take part in the 25th round of special representative talks between the two countries on the boundary issue with his Chinese counterpart and Foreign Minister Wang Yi scheduled tomorrow. Announcing the special representative talks at a media briefing today, Chinese Foreign Ministry spokesperson Lin Jia said Mr. Doval and Mr. Wang will have an in-depth discussion on the boundary issue as well as other bilateral, regional and international relations. India has stressed the need for diversified, adequate, predictable and sustained international financing to support land restoration and strengthen resilience to drought. Union Environment, Forest and Climate Change Minister Bhupendra Yadav said this in Ulaanbaatar, Mongolia today. He was addressing the ministerial dialogue on innovative financial mechanisms for healthy land and drought resilience during the 17th session of the Conference of the Parties to the UN Convention to Combat Desertification. Union Commerce and Industry Minister Piyush Goyal said India will amend existing regulations and introduce new rules over the next 2 months to address concerns raised by companies seeking to set up manufacturing operations in the country. Speaking during a program in Tokyo, Mr. Goyal said he met two major corporations earlier in the day, one planning to establish semiconductor equipment manufacturing in India and another operating in the automotive components sector. Union Home Minister Amit Shah has directed all agencies to take strict measures against infiltration. Inaugurating the 9th National Security Strategies Conference 2026 in New Delhi today, Mr. Shah directed that an AI-based analysis of information available on multi-agency center platforms should be done to create SOPs to counter various national security challenges. To effectively tackle terrorism and radicalization, Mr. Shah emphasized training for implementation of the Home Ministry's Prahar scheme, expediting trials by bringing back fugitives and utilizing trial in absentia provisions, and undertaking a comprehensive and integrated approach while investigating UAPA cases. In men's cricket, centuries by Dhruv Jurel and Devdutt Padikkal powered India to a hefty 503-9 declared in their first innings against host Sri Lanka on a rain-disrupted second day of the Colombo Test. In reply, Sri Lanka lost two early wickets at just 8 runs when stumps were drawn today. In hockey, the Indian men's team crashed out of the semi-final race of the FIH World Cup after losing to Argentina 3-5 in a second-round pool match at Amstel Wien. The India Meteorological Department has issued an orange colour warning for heavy to very heavy rainfall over Chhattisgarh and Madhya Pradesh tomorrow. The IMD has forecast heavy rainfall over East and Northeast India, Uttar Pradesh, South Interior Karnataka, Kerala, Tamil Nadu, Puducherry, Karaikal, Mahe and Vidarbha and Madhya Maharashtra tomorrow. And that is the end of this news bulletin.
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